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1: 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Called strike 3. Rancho Cucamonga opens the new era with an opening night win.
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3: The Chaquetas make their triumphant return tonight. It's Hispanic Heritage Night at Morongo Field, and the Rancho Cucamonga Quakes are decked out in their alternate identity uniforms as they look to even up their series against the Ontario Tower Buzzers. It's game 4 out of 6. In the first ever series between the new Los Angeles Dodgers and Los Angeles Angels affiliates. Hello, everybody, and welcome to this broadcast of Rancho Cucamonga Quakes Baseball on the Quakes Radio Network. Ryan Zimmerman with you on this Friday night in the Inland Empire. Thanks so much for spending it with us, and welcome to the Morongo Casino pregame show. From first pitch to jackpot, Morongo is now on the field. Morongo Casino Resort and Spa, proud sponsor of Rancho Cucamonga Quakes Baseball. Well, last night was certainly an entertaining matchup if you like good pitching, and we got it on both sides. Isaac Aon, the former Quake, pitched for the Tower Buzzers, and he went 5 1/3 innings, allowing just one earned run, but Dylan Jordan found a way to out-duel him. He picks up his first quality start of the season. 6 scoreless innings, allowing just 3 hits, 2 walks, striking out 8, while Kendry Maduro backed him up. His solo shot opened the bottom of the 6th. Athaniel Duarte came around to score later that inning on a Miro Martinez throwing error, and that was all the offense the Quakes needed in a 2-1 victory, their first ever over the Tower Buzzers. And it's a consequential win at that, with the Inland Empire 66ers taking down the Lake Elsinore Storm. The Quakes have retied the Storm at the top of the South Division, and with a big 6-game series coming up at Diamond Stadium of Lake Elsinore next week, it feels like these might just be games the Quakes need to win, not just to get on a run, but to create some distance between them and the pesky Padres affiliate to try and capture a first-half South Division championship. First things first, though, the Quakes need their offense to wake back up. Despite winning yesterday, they did so while recording just 2 hits. And through the first 27 innings of this series, the Quakes only have 7 runs. 3 of those came in the 9th inning on Wednesday night in a fervent comeback bid. And that's really been the only spark this offense has had. Going up against a really good Tower Buzzers pitching staff, one that ranks in the top half in the California League in ERA. We'll see if the night's theme helps wake these players up. The energy in the crowd gives their bats a jolt, and it could be a big win if that has the desired effect and the Quakes can put another W on the board over their heated rival. You've got a lot more to come on the Morongo Casino pregame show when we come back after these brief messages. We've got your Banner Bank starting lineups and the pitching matchup. Don't go anywhere. 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
4: 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So just grab a seat at the sideline. 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
3: We're just about 10 minutes away from first pitch at Morongo Field tonight. The Rancho Cucamonga Quakes look to build off last night's victory and make it two in a row against the Ontario Tower Buzzers. Welcome back to the Morongo Casino pregame show. Ryan Zimmerman with you on the Quakes Radio Network as we lead you to first pitch as the Quakes welcome the Hispanic Heritage Night crowd, which has already filled up the seats in the lower bowl. As for tonight's Banner Bank starting lineups, we'll start out as we always do with the visitors. And for the Tower Buzzers, manager John Shoemaker turns to this starting nine, looking to put last night's loss in the rearview mirror. Yoendry Vargas is the leadoff man playing shortstop. Emil Morales plays third base in the two-hole. Jaron Elkins bats third. He's in center field for Ontario. Jingshan Ko remains in the cleanup spot in right field. Easton Shelton is back in the lineup. The first baseman hits fifth. Myro Martinez remains at second base in the sixth spot in the order. Connor O'Neill is back behind the dish after a day off last night. He's in the seven hole. Jose Hernandez gets the night off from defense. The designated hitter bats eighth. And rounding out the lineup, it's the left fielder, A.J. Soldra. On the hill, the Tower Buzzers turn to another former Quake, one of many on this roster, in right-hander Brady Smith. He's not in the Dodgers' top 30 prospect lists per MLB Pipeline, but he's hovering right outside it. Baseball America has him at number 33 in the organization coming into the season. As a 21-year-old, through six starts to begin the 2026 campaign, Smith is 0-2 with a 5.28 ERA, and in 15 and a third innings, he's allowed 15 hits, leading to 12 runs, nine of which earned. He's walked 10, struck out 26 with a whip of 1.63 and a batting average against of 250. In his last start, he managed to throw three good innings against the Lake Elsinore Storm on May 2nd. He allowed one run, which was earned on one hit, walking two while striking out four in a no decision. As for the Quakes, manager Dave Stapleton turns to this starting nine on what could be a magical Friday night at Morongo Field. Hayden Alvarez is the leadoff man back in familiar territory in center field tonight. Kevin Castillo moves up to second in the order, playing left field. Last night's hero at the dish, Kendry Maduro, moves up to the three-hole. He's playing shortstop. Gabriel Davalio is the cleanup man at third base. Lucas Ramirez patrols right field in the five-hole. Johnny McGill doesn't have to play any defense tonight. The designated hitter bats sixth. Marlon Quintero is behind the plate. The catcher hits seventh. Slate Alford takes over at first base in the eighth spot. And rounding out the lineup, that's the second baseman, Felix Morabell. On the hill, welcome to Trey Day. Trey Gregory Alford is the man on the mound for the Quakes tonight, the Angels' ninth-ranked prospect in the organization. And in his first full single-A season, he has been nothing short of phenomenal. He suffered a loss in his last start, but even when he loses games, he still picks up quality starts. To this point in the year, he's 1-1 with a 2.70 ERA through five appearances, all starts. Through 23 and a third innings, he's allowed seven runs, all earned on 21 hits, five walks, 22 strikeouts, with a whip of 1.11 and a batting average against of 2.41. Well, tonight is a big moment for Trey. He's making his first start as a 20-year-old. He just turned 20 on the team's off day back on May 4th, and that feels pretty apropos with Star Wars night tomorrow night. So every year he lets the 4th be with him. In his last start, his final one as a teenager, he went six innings against the Inland Empire 66ers on May 1st. He allowed three runs on seven hits, one of those a home run, walking one, striking out five in that performance. Tonight's umpiring crew, Brandon Smith is behind home plate calling balls and strikes while Preston Hughes is on the bases. We'll take a short break, but when we return, the Morongo Casino pregame show continues. We'll preview the California League scoreboard and present the action to come tonight across the Golden State. Don't touch that dial. 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
3: We're just about 3 minutes away from first pitch tonight as the Rancho Cucamonga Quakes go for yet another win over the Ontario Tower Buzzers. Welcome back inside the broadcast booth on the Morongo Casino pregame show. Brian Zimmerman with you on the Quakes Radio Network as we take our first look around the California League tonight at the action to come. One game like this is about to get underway. That's the one between the Lake Elsinore Storm and Inland Empire 66ers over at San Manuel Stadium. The 66ers have won each of their first three games against the Storm. And the Quakes are hoping they can make it a fourth to give themselves a shot at taking over the outright South Division lead at night's end. At 6:35 p.m., just about 8 minutes from now, the Stockton Ports and Visalia Rawhide square off at Valley Strong Ballpark. Stockton just improved to .500 last night. They sit at 15-15. Visalia is looking to become the final team in the California League to reach 10 wins. Currently, they're at 9-21. And to round out the action at 7 o'clock, the Fresno Grizzlies and San Jose Giants square off at Excite Ballpark in the South Bay. If the Grizzlies win, they will pull even with the Giants for first place in the North Division. That'll do it for the Morongo Casino pregame show. Thanks so much for sticking with us on the lead up to first pitch tonight. We'll step aside for the national anthem, but the Ontario Tower Buzzers and the Rancho Cucamonga Quakes, a.k.a. the Chacaitas, tonight will square off. This is Rancho Cucamonga Quakes Baseball on the Quakes Radio Network.

0: 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Stay tuned as the play-by-play for today's game is up next.
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0: 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Quakes Baseball is brought to you in part by Morongo Casino Resort and Spa, All-Star Kia, Healthy RC, Onward, Family RV, Green Cow, Budweiser, San Antonio Regional Hospital, Millennium Systems, Inland Empire Stages, The Kindred Corporation, Bally's, National Core, Daniels Jewelers, Wyndham Hotels and Resorts, and Banner Bank. Now, for the call of today's game, here's the new 2026 voice of your Quakes, Ryan Zimmerman.
1: The national anthem is in the books, and the Quakes have taken the diamond. It's game 4 of 6 in their first ever series against the Ontario Tower Buzzers in this new-look single-A freeway series. Hello, everybody, and welcome to this broadcast of Rancho Cucamonga Quakes Baseball on the Quakes Radio Network. I'm Ryan Zimmerman. Thanks so much for tuning in. You just heard the magic words. The kids have instructed us to play ball, and we're about to do just that. Yoendry Vargas makes his way to the right-handed batter's box. He taps the catcher Marlon Quintero on the shin pads to say hello, and we are ready for action. Trey Gregory Alford grabs the rosin bag before taking the hill for his first pitch. And he is ready to go. Vargas stands in as Gregory Alford gets his sign. The right-hander kicks and fires. Fastball high and tight brushes Vargas back, and ball one gets us going at 6:33 p.m. Gregory Alford looks in for Quintero, sign the 1-0. Vargas chops it up the middle. Morabel plays it on a hop, throw to first in time. One up, one down. Can't ask for a much better start from TGA. He picks up the first out on just 2 pitches. Before Emil Morales stands in, let's take a look around the diamond at the Quakes' defensive alignment tonight. As mentioned, Marlon Quintero is behind home plate, catching Trey Gregory Alford. On the infield from left to right, it's Gabriel Davalio, Kendry Maduro, Felix Morabel, and Slate Alford. The first pitch to Morales is a slow roller to the left side. Davalio gloves it, throw to first. It's off target, and it hits off the protective netting. Morales has no thought to try for second. He's content with what should be scored an infield single. That was always going to be a tough play for Davalio to make. That ball was hit so slowly that he would have had to play that perfectly to have a shot at the speedy Morales. But the Dodgers' fifth-ranked prospect legs out the hit, and Gregory Alford has to turn to the stretch against the heart of the Ontario order, beginning with Jaron Elkins. Quintero sets up outside. TGA comes home. Elkins fouls it to the backstop, 0-1. To complete the look around the diamond in the outfield from left to right, it's Kevin Castillo, Hayden Alvarez, and Lucas Ramirez with Johnny McGill, the designated hitter tonight. Trey looks over at Morales. He's got a conservative.

0: First two down for the cleanup man, Jingshen Ko. We're three batters in at Morongo Fields. Emil Morales' infield single has him at first with two away. The first pitch to Ko is a fastball right down Broadway, nothing and one. Ko has struggled in this series, to put it lightly. He has two hits, but they both came in the series opener on Tuesday. TGA looks in, fiddles with his glove, and now the 0-1. Ko lines it up the middle. That's into center field, base hit. Morales halts at second. He's content to stay there on the hot shot. Ko puts the first runner in scoring position tonight for Easton Shelton to drive in. The Tower Buzzers are threatening early against the Quakes. Emil Morales legged out an infield single. Ko's was more sweetly struck. The infield shifts to the left against the right-handed hitting Shelton. Gregory Alford looks back at the lead runner before coming home. Shelton looks at an outside edge slider for a strike, nothing and one. It was Shelton's double that got the scoring started on Tuesday in the Education Day series opener, a game in which the Tower Buzzers won 3-0, the 0-1. Check swing on another breaking ball. It's ruled a full swing at home plate, nothing and two. Since then, he hasn't gotten much going. Took an over on Wednesday before day off yesterday. 0-2, TGA gets him with the low bender, strike three. The Tower Buzzers conjure two singles, but Trey's got two Ks to strand them both on base. Nothing between the Tower Buzzers and the Quakes. They get their first look at Brady Smith when we come back on the Quakes Radio Network.
1: 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So just grab a seat at the sideline. You won't miss a play when you go. 'Cause the good times are only right here at Morongo.
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0: Trey Gregory Alford navigated around two singles in the top of the first, and the Quakes can open the scoring in the bottom half against Brady Smith. Hayden Alvarez, Kevin Castillo, and Kendry Maduro get the night started for the Quakes offensively in a nothing-nothing game. Ryan Zimmerman with you on the Quakes Radio Network on Hispanic Heritage Night at Morongo Field. The fans have showed up in droves to welcome the Chiquitas back in business. They're hoping to see them grab the win against the Tower Buzzers. Smith's first toss to Alvarez. He hits a chopper past his manager, Dave Stapleton, in the third base coach's box, nothing and one. As the at-bat progresses, let's take a look around the diamond at Ontario's defensive alignment tonight. Connor O'Neill is behind the plate to catch the starter, Brady Smith. On the infield from left to right, it's Emil Morales, Yoendry Vargas, Myro Martinez, and Easton Shelton. The 0-1 on the way. Slider low and outside. Alvarez lets it go, 1-1. And in the outfield from left to right, A.J. Soldra, Jaron Elkins, and Jingshen Ko. Smith kicks and delivers. Alvarez rolls it foul of third. Stapleton extends a leg but doesn't make contact with the baseball, 1-2. To finish that thought, Jose Hernandez is the Tower Buzzer designated hitter. Smith covers his face with the glove as he begins his windup. Here's the 1-2. Fastball at eye level. Alvarez holds back. 2 balls, 2 strikes. Well, Alvarez is back in the leadoff spot tonight.

0: For the first time all year last year, he was in the two hole. Here's the 2-2. Alvarez can't get a piece of a slider. Strike three. Smith sets him down on strikes to begin his night. Nobody on, one out for Kevin Castillo. No score just yet between the Tower Buzzers and the Quakes. Nobody on, one out in the bottom of the first. Smith looks in and delivers. Castillo pulls back on a bunt attempt, but it looked like the ball found his bat. Let's rule the ball at home plate. Castillo just avoided the flight path in the nick of time, so no foul ball. It's 1-0 to the left fielder. Morales creeps in at third, expecting another bunt. Here's the 1-0. Smith misses high with the changeup. Two balls, no strikes. Well, Smith himself, as mentioned, a former Quake. He ended the 2025 campaign in Rancho Cucamonga. Here's his 2-0. Castillo checks his swing on an outside spinner, 3-0. And in a limited sample size, he impressed in his first taste of single-A baseball. The 3-0 to Castillo on the inside edge, strike one. He made just four appearances, all of them starts, logging 10 and two-thirds innings. And he had his strikeout stuff working, 14 Ks with a 169 ERA. The 3-1, big wave and a miss. Castillo can't touch the 92-mile-an-hour fastball, and the count goes full. From 3-0 down, Smith has a shot at another strikeout. The payoff pitch. Castillo chases the changeup away. Strike three. The Quakes have worked counts against Smith early. 11 pitches through two batters. But they're yet to put a ball in play. Two strikeouts. No one on, two away for Kendry Maduro. Smith whips it home. Maduro dribbles it to the third base side of the mound. Morales charges, throw to first, just in time. The throw beats Maduro by a step, and the man at the hot corner makes a nice play to end the bottom of the first. Brady Smith retires the side in order, and we are scoreless through one at Morongo Field. It's Tower Buzzers nothing, Quakes nothing on the Quakes Radio Network.
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0: The dancers have departed the dugouts after dazzling the crowd as we head to the top of the second inning at Morongo Field. Nothing, nothing between the Tower Buzzers and the Quakes. Myro Martinez in to lead it off. TGA's first pitch gets a swing and a miss. Got him to commit on an inside breaking ball, nothing and one. Still no score just yet. Both TGA and Brady Smith tossed scoreless firsts. The right-hander kicks and fires. Martinez watches a slider bounce into the catcher, Quintero, 1-1. Connor O'Neill and Jose Hernandez to follow in search of the game's first offense. Gregory

0: new bat to finish his AB. Trey's already set. Here's his 0-2. Fastball high to Hernandez. One ball and two strikes. If he can keep the line moving, the table setter A.J. Soldra waits on deck. The 1-2 on the way. Hernandez checks his swing on a tantalizing outside slider, and he's evened the count at two. Trey works with a purpose on the mound. The break-even toss. Hernandez chases the fastball away. Strike three. Three up, three down. Back-to-back strikeouts close out a perfect second inning. Still no score between Ontario and Rancho Cucamonga. The middle of the order will try and get things going for the Quakes next on the Quakes Radio Network.
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0: Trey Gregory Alford continues to roll early, and he keeps this game scoreless. Nothing heading into the bottom of the second. Brady Smith delivers to Gabriel Davalio. He doesn't get the bat going on an outside fastball, nothing and one. Lucas Ramirez and Johnny McGill to follow, looking to get the Quakes on the board on Hispanic Heritage Night. Smith's 0-1. Low with the fastball. Davalio doesn't offer, 1-1. Well, the Quakes are wearing their Chaquetas jersey. That's their alternate identity this season. The 1-1 from Smith. Davalio chases the high cheddar, 1-2. And it's ironic that they're debuting their jerseys this season while facing the Dodgers' new single-A affiliate. That's a story that dates back to Rancho Cucamonga's Dodger days. The 1-2. Davalio chases the bouncing slider, strike three. Brady Smith is matching Trey Gregory Alford early on at Morongo Field. That's his third strikeout. Nobody on, one down for Lucas Ramirez out of the five hole. 0-0 between the Ontario Tower Buzzers and Rancho Cucamonga Quakes on this Friday evening. Smith delivers right at the knees with the fastball, nothing and one. But the legend of the Chaqueta is more of a recent story. It was only from the start of the decade. It was 2021. The 0-1. Ramirez chases the low changeup. Smith gets him to fish for it, nothing and two. It dates back to the Dodgers' trip to the White House after winning the 2020 World Series. Smith fires. Ramirez goes after another low changeup, strike three. Four strikeouts for Brady Smith, and he's five up, five down to start his outing. Isaac Aon went 13 up, 13 down to get Ontario going on the hill yesterday, and he's nearly halfway to matching that. Nobody on, two out for Johnny McGill. First pitch to him is a slider low and away, 1-0. But to finish the story, Joe Kelly wore a mariachi jacket to the White House and posted a photo of him wearing it alongside Justin Turner. The 1-0.

0: McGill chops it foul of first. The first base coach, Deonner Navarro, has to high step out of the way, 1-1. Shortly after, the Quakes' alternate identity became the Chacaintas. Smith's 1-1. A fastball tails inside on him, 2-1. And for those interested in a Spanish lesson, Chaqueta is Spanish for jacket. Smith kicks and fires. Low and in with the heater, 3-1. And the Chaqueta symbolizes Joe Kelly's jacket. Smith looks in for O'Neill's sign ahead of the 3-1. McGill rockets this ball to right. Coe races towards the track. He reaches up. It's over his head, and one hops the wall. McGill around second. He's content to hold there. Give him a two-out daily double. Well, that draws a big round of applause from the fans. Johnny McGill is tonight's in-and-out double-double batter. And he cashes in the promo in his very first at-bat. The Quakes have their first hit, as well as their first runner in scoring position. And it's up to Marlon Quintero to put the Quakes on top. Brady Smith has to work from the stretch for the first time tonight. He looks back at McGill before dealing. Quintero won't go after a low outside fastball, 1-0. Well, as for McGill, the double extends his already impressive on-base streak. That's now at 16 games, dating back to April 19th. Smith eyes him once again as 1-0. Quintero lays off a low heater. He's ahead 2-0. And with that, he passes Hayden Alvarez for the longest on-base streak on the team to open the 2026 campaign. McGill takes a big lead at second. Martinez holds him there. Smith's 2-0. Quintero flares it past the glove of Morales and into left field, base hit. McGill around third. He races for the plate and slides in safely without a throw. Marlon Quintero got just enough on that baseball. And his two-out single puts the Quakes on the board. It's 1-0. Quintero's had the hot bat as of late. He had a day off yesterday, but in Wednesday's 6-5 loss, he had a two-hit night, including two crucial RBIs in the bottom of the ninth inning. And despite being out of the lineup in yesterday's win, he keeps his hot streak going. It extends the frame for Slate Alford. Smith fires. He's high with the breaking ball, 1-0. The Quakes are on the board early at Morongo Field tonight. Marlon Quintero's single has him ahead, 1-0. He's on first with two outs in the bottom of the second. Smith nods to O'Neill. Here's his 1-0. Alford watches a slider high, 2-0. Slate's back in the lineup tonight after a day off yesterday. He has an extra base hit to his name in this series. Smith's 2-0. Alford goes after the changeup, throw to first. Quintero dives back safely following the back pick. 2-0 to the Rancho Cucamonga first baseman. Smith repositions his front leg. The pitch, ground ball to the right side. Martinez scoops it off the dirt, throw to first, gets him, and that'll do it for the bottom of the second. The Quakes come away with a run, and it gives them the early lead at Morongo Field tonight. Marlon Quintero's single cashes in the Johnny McGill double, and it's 1-0 Rancho. Trey Gregory Alford has a lead to protect when we come back on the Quakes Radio Network.
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0: Marquez waits at third, the 1-1. Alvarez drills this deep to left. All Bravo can do is watch. This one is way out of here. Hayden Alvarez, how about that? A two-out tank has the Quakes on the board.
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1: Two-out rally has the Quakes in front. Johnny McGill doubled. Marlon Quintero singled him in. And Rancho Cucamonga's on top, 1-0. Trey Gregory Alford has a lead to protect in the top of the third. His first assignment is A.J. Soldra out of the ninth spot. The righty winds and fires. Fastball misses the outside edge, 1-0. After Soldra, back to the top of the order, Yoendry Vargas and Emil Morales. The infield swings around to the right, the 1-0. Soldra checks his swing on an outside heater, 2-0. Soldra himself, a 16th round pick in last year's draft out of Seton Hall University in Newark, New Jersey. The 2-0. Low and outside to Soldra, he's ahead 3-0. He's an interesting case of a guy who spent his time in college in two different places, but never left the city. TGA delivers. Get me over fastball, finds a lot of the zone, 3-1. Soldra began his career at NJIT, which is also in Newark, before transferring across town to Seton Hall. The 3-1. Soldra drives it deep to right. Ramirez back to the track at the wall. He's got it. Soldra gave that ball a ride, but it didn't have enough carry to get out. And a leadoff flyout keeps the bases empty as the top of the order comes back up to hit. Nobody on, one out for Yoendry Vargas, with the Quakes leading 1-0 over the Tower Buzzers on Hispanic Heritage Night. Trey nods to Quintero. He kicks and fires. Ground ball to second base. Morabel drops to a knee to scoop it up, throw to first, two down. Since falling behind 3-0 to Soldra, Trey's thrown three pitches and gotten two outs. And he faces Emil Morales the best way you can, with nobody on, two away. The third baseman digs in for the second time. He's 1-for-1 with an infield knock. Trey comes home. Morales watches a fastball away at 99, 1-0. One run on two hits, no errors for the Quakes so far, with just 2 2/3 innings gone by. The 1-0. Slider drops below the zone. Morales doesn't go after it, 2-0. As for the Tower Buzzers, no runs on two hits, no errors. Morales has one of them. Here's the 2-0. Morales goes the other way and fouls it off to the right side. Alford gives it a look, but this ball caroms off the protective netting, foul. It rolls right back towards second base for Morabel to scoop up and immediately toss back to his own dugout. Two balls and a strike to Morales in search of a 2-for-2 start. Gregory Alford back in his windup ahead of the 2-1. Slider in the dirt, three balls and a strike. If Morales can find his way on, Jaron Elkins would be next. Trey's 3-1. Morales chases the low fastball, strike two. Trey's arm action got him to expand the zone. And the AB continues. The payoff pitch. Morales golfs it into left. Castillo gives chase. He can't get there. Base hit. Morales takes a big turnaround first, but elects not to try for second. He's content with a two-out single, and he's now 2-for-2. Morales now has a hit in each of the first four games this series, and his latest extends the frame for Elkins. Gregory Alford looks at him before planting his back foot on the rubber. The righty turns to the stretch. Elkins lifts it to straightaway center and deep. Alvarez locates it at the track, no problem. Trey Gregory Alford puts up another zero, and he keeps the Quakes on top going into the bottom of the third. 1-0. Rancho Cucamonga can add on when we come back on the Quakes Radio Network.
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1: Quakes lead it 1-0 heading to the bottom of the third. Felix Morabell in to lead it off. He pops the first pitch he sees behind home plate. O'Neill sheds the mask, slides towards the divider, and can't make the grab. It looked like he overslid the baseball. He just reached his glove hand back in a last-ditch bid to make the catch. But it hit off the edge of it. And Morabell will continue his AB with an 0-1 count. Marlon Quintero singled Johnny McGill home following his two-out double in the bottom of the second for the Knights' only offense to this point. Smith back to the rubber ahead of the 0-1. Morabell looks at a changeup in the zone, 0-2. Well, for Felix Morabell, this is his first at-bat of the series, but not his first action. He pinch ran for Gabriel Davalio in the ninth inning on Wednesday in the midst of their comeback bid. Smith rocks and fires. Morabell chases the changeup in the dirt, strike three. O'Neill applies the tag. Morabell fans on three pitches. Back to the top of the order for Rancho Cucamonga. Nobody on, one out for Hayden Alvarez. Brady Smith has allowed one run to this point, but he's also fanned five in his first trip through the order. The righty kicks and delivers. Alvarez shows bunt and pulls back on a fastball away, 1-0. 1-0 Rancho Cucamonga in the bottom of the third. Trey Gregory Alford has just done one better than Brady Smith tonight. His 1-0. Alvarez checks his swing on a fastball that clipped the low outside corner, 1-1. Smith, as mentioned, not a top 30 prospect, but he's just on the fringes of it. His 1-1. Alvarez rolls it foul up the third baseline, 1-2. Per Baseball America, he's their 33rd overall prospect. The Dodgers really do like what they have out of their third rounder from 2023. The 1-2, line drive in a left that touches down and rolls towards the track. Alvarez around first, he wants second. The throw in is offline. Alvarez slides in safely. Hayden Alvarez legs out a hustle double. The second of the night for the Quakes. And they have a runner in scoring position for Kevin Castillo to cash in. 1-0 Rancho Cucamonga. One on, one out in the bottom of the third. They open the scoring just last inning on Marlon Quintero's knock. The shortstop Vargas plays right behind Alvarez. The first pitch to Castillo is a changeup inside, 1-0. But Smith hasn't seen too much action since signing and becoming a pro. That's because of a big injury that took him out of the entirety of 2024. The right-hander steps off and looks Alvarez back to second base. Out comes the catcher, Connor O'Neill, to talk to his starter. They just want to make sure they're on the same page. Well, Smith underwent Tommy John surgery that pushed his first pro season back to 2025, one which he split between the ACL Dodgers and the Quakes. And as previously mentioned, he looked good in his first taste of single-A baseball. The meeting on the mound concludes. Smith is back to work. Here's his 1-0. Castillo takes a fastball at the knees. One ball, one strike. He was a part of their staff that played in the California League playoffs, ultimately losing to a lot of players on this Quakes team, then members of the Inland Empire 66ers. 1-1. Slider low and in. Castillo takes around the back foot, 2-1. Now he takes on his first season of full-season baseball, just 20 minutes away from here at ONT Field as a Tower Buzzer. 2-1. Castillo lifts it into foul ground off to the left side. Morales and O'Neill in the area, but neither of them have a play. The ball lands on top of the dugout and ricochets into the seats. 2-2 on Castillo. That's one of the interesting subplots of this first ever series between these two squads. A lot of Tower Buzzer players were Quakes last year, just like when the Quakes took on the 66ers. A lot of Quakes now played for Inland Empire at the end of 2025. Smith looks back at Alvarez. Vargas plays right behind him. Here's the 2-2. Castillo lines one foul over the protective netting and on top of Hot Corner Grill. That'll probably only last until about July. After the draft, you normally see a lot of player movement at this level, and then the new crop will come in and only know these two teams with their current affiliates. Smith's break even. Castillo chases in the dirt, strike three. Smith finds the put-away pitch to punch Castillo out for the second time. And he holds Alvarez at second with two away. It's up to yesterday's offensive hero, Kendry Maduro, to double the lead. Smith takes a long glance at Alvarez before dealing. Low and in with the fastball to Maduro, 1-0. He hit a laser beam solo home run off Isaac Aon to open the bottom of the sixth yesterday. And that accounted for the game's first run. The 1-0. Maduro fouls it to the backstop, 1-1. He also made a brilliant diving catch at shortstop. Shaded up the middle, he was in perfect position to rob Jingshen Ko of a line drive single in the top of the eighth. That would have put the tying run in scoring position. Chase Harlan was at first at the time. Smith has a sign from O'Neill, the 1-1 to Maduro. Fastball paints the black, 1-2. Well, Maduro was so good both on offense and defense that I had to name him and Dylan Jordan as the All-Star Kia co-All-Stars of the game. First time this season that's happened. The 1-2. Maduro chases the low slider, strike three. O'Neill tosses to first, but home plate umpire Brandon Smith says his tag attempt was sufficient, and the Quakes go down without a run. Nothing comes of Hayden Alvarez's double, and the lead remains one. 1-0 through the game's first third at Morongo Field. 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
1: The Quakes have the slimmest lead you could possibly have through the game's first third. 1-0 as we get the top of the fourth underway. Trey Gregory Alford's first pitch to Jingchen Ko is an outside edge fastball for strike one. Easton Shelton and Myro Martinez to follow with the Tower Buzzers playing catch-up against the Quakes. Trey's 0-1. Ko looks at a slider in the dirt. 1-1. The infield shifts to the right against the left-handed hitting slugger, a highly regarded prospect in the Dodgers organization. Trey deals. Ko foul tips a two-seam fastball into the glove. 1-2. Safe to say the fans have showed up on Hispanic Heritage tonight. It's a pretty even split between Angels and Dodgers fans. The 1-2. Low and away to Ko, 2-2. That's probably how things will stay. Rancho Cucamonga itself is a fairly split city between Dodgers and Angel fans. The break-even offering. Ko breaks his bat on a roller to second. Morabell knocks it down. Throw to first gets him. The bat boy will have to pick up both ends of the axe as Ko makes his way back to the dugout. Trey keeps the good times rolling on the hill. Nobody on, one out for Easton Shelton. It's Quakes 1, Tower Buzzers nothing with no one on, one out in the top of the fourth. Trey's pitch. Shelton whiffs at a bouncing slider, nothing and one. I know I've said it before, but it bears repeating. Happy belated birthday, Trey Gregory Alford. 0-1. Shelton flails at an outside two-seamer. Gregory Alford is quickly ahead in the count, 0-2. He actually just turned 20. That was on the team's off day last Monday, May 4th. His 0-2 home. Shelton takes in the dirt. An intentional miss from Gregory Alford doesn't warrant a chase. 1-2 to the Ontario first baseman. Here comes TGA. Shelton fists it down the line and left. Davalio and Maduro can't get to it. It drops foul. Well, Trey's birthday also falls on an important day on the Disney calendar. That's National Star Wars Day. On May the 4th, fans of the franchise will celebrate the famous line, "May the Force be with you," but with the date, you can alter that a little bit. May the 4th be with you. Shelton's back in the box. TGA nods in agreement with the catcher, Quintero, another 1-2. A little too high with the two-seamer, 2-2. And funny enough, Star Wars Night at Morongo Field is tomorrow. The 2-2 home. Shelton takes off the plate away, 3-2. So Trey will get to celebrate the holiday, which his birthday shares, from the dugout after a night well spent on the hill. 3-2. It's drilled down the line and left, curling to the corner. It just tails foul. That ball had home run distance, but Shelton's swing was just a fraction of a second early, and it just goes in the books as a long foul ball. He gets set to see pitch number 8 from TGA. Here it comes. Ground ball into the Rancho Cucamonga dugout. Foul will do it again. If nothing else, Shelton is stretching Trey's pitch count. The next toss will be his 50th. Another 3-2. Shelton takes just off the outside corner, ball four. That pitch didn't miss by much, but Shelton shows off the keen eye to take his base. The tying run is on for the Tower Buzzers in the top of the fourth. And in steps Myro Martinez to try and move the line along. Trey from the stretch. Front door slider breaks low, 1-0. 1-0 Rancho Cucamonga. Marlon Quintero's second inning RBI single is the only run of the night so far. The catcher flashes the target at the knees, the 1-0. Martinez watches a fastball in the dirt. Two balls, no strikes. Quintero heads to the mound to talk things over with Gregory Alford. After going up 0-2 on Shelton, he's lost his command a little bit, and perhaps this is Quintero's way to just calm the starter down. Trey's such a composed kid on the mound. You don't normally see him get frustrated like that, but it's a veteran move from the young catcher just to try and get inside his head a little bit and get him to relax. Shelton takes a short lead, the 2-0. Trey gets a slider over strike one. Martinez to this point 0-for-1. He flew out to center in his first trip to the plate. He's coming off a 1-for-4 day yesterday. The 2-1. Martinez fouls it off the catcher, Quintero, and it rolls up the third baseline. Two balls and two strikes on the native of Willemstad, Curaçao. Another former Quake on this Tower Buzzers roster. In fact, his photo on the video board still shows his old Quakes cap. Quintero's back behind the dish. Gregory Alford nods. Now the 2-2. Martinez rolls it to third. Davalio picks it up, tossed to second for one. On to first, just a tad late. Martinez's speed prevents a would-be inning-ending double play. Instead, he takes Shelton's place at first on the fielder's choice. The tying run remains over there. Two outs in the top of the fourth for Connor O'Neill. 1-0 Rancho Cucamonga. Trey Gregory Alford is an out away from four scoreless frames to get his night started. He delivers. O'Neill checks his swing on a 97-mile-an-hour fastball high and wide, 1-0. O'Neill himself is a good example of guys that use the transfer portal the right way. The 1-0. O'Neill foul tips a fastball into the glove, 1-1. I guess you can call it that because the transfer he made has been done many times even before the transfer portal became a thing. After spending his first 2 years at JUCO, he transferred to Southeastern Louisiana. 1-1. He's late on the fastball. Trey blows it by him at 98, 1-2. Started his college career at Chattahoochee Valley Community College before moving up to the D1 ranks, putting himself on the Dodgers' radar. They used their 9th-round pick on him last year. Martinez angles towards second, the 1-2. O'Neill checks his swing, ball two. Martinez breaks for second, the throw down, not in time. Martinez's late break catches the Quakes by surprise, and he swipes the bag to put a runner in scoring position. The Ontario backstop now suddenly finds himself in an RBI spot. 2-2. Fastball low and outside. 3 balls, 2 strikes. First base is open, but the man on deck has had a few good swings in this series, Jose Hernandez. We'll see if Trey challenges O'Neill right here. The payoff pitch. O'Neill chases out of the zone. Strike three. Gregory Alford gets him to reach over the heart of the zone. The outside fastball fools him for strike three. Once again, Trey strands a runner in scoring position, and it keeps the 1-0 lead intact. Quakes lead it through 3.5 on the Quakes Radio Network.
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1: Brady Smith's first pitch of the inning gets a swing and a miss from Gabriel Davalio. The middle of the order's up. Lucas Ramirez and Johnny McGill to follow with the Quakes leading 1-0. The 0-1. Davalio checks his swing on a high heater. 1-1. Ryan Zimmerman with you on the Quakes Radio Network as we celebrate Hispanic Heritage Night at Morongo Field. Smith rocks and fires. Curveball loops over the heart of the plate. Davalio falls behind 1-2. I'll tell you what, the pregame ceremonies might just be the best of the year to date, and they're tough to chop. 1-2. Slider in the dirt doesn't tempt Davi. 2-2. The fans were treated to a lowrider parade. The cars drove from the left field foul line to the right field foul line. The 2-2. Davalio chases the high fastball, strike three. Brady Smith continues to mow these Quakes hitters down. He picks up his eighth strikeout of the night. Nobody on, one out for Lucas Ramirez. 1-0 Rancho Cucamonga. Nobody on, one out in the bottom of the fourth. Smith looks in for the shine. The right-hander whips it home. Fastball just dips below the knees. 1-0. There were some really good-looking cars, too, with a few intricate designs that stood out to me. The 1-0. Ramirez chases the low changeup. Smith pulls the string to even it up 1-1. There was one car in particular that caught my eye. It had the Mexican flag on the hood. 1-1. The slider breaks over the heart of the plate. 1-2 on Ramirez. There are others with American flags sticking out, others with just really bright color paint jobs. 1-2. Ramirez won't go after the low slider. 2-2. Smith continues to work quickly. Already back in his windup with 10 seconds to spare. The break-even pitch, low and outside, ball three. If Ramirez can draw a walk, it will be Rancho Cucamonga's first of the day as Smith's pitch count approaches 60. The 3-2 on its way. Ramirez can't make contact, strike three. The ball kicks off O'Neill. Smith recovers in foul ground, and his throw to first is in time. Score that a strikeout and a 2-1-3 putout. Quick reactions from Smith on the hill. Keep Ramirez off the base paths. Two up, two down, two strikeouts to open the bottom of the fourth. Smith's pitch count sits just around 60, and that's enough for manager John Shoemaker tonight. He's out of the dugout to call for the new righty out of the pen. After a brilliant but brief outing, Brady Smith makes way. Through 3 2/3 innings, he is the pitcher of record for the Tower Buzzers. He allows one run, which was earned on 3 hits, no walks, 9 strikeouts. And with the Dodgers monitoring his pitch count, he makes way before finishing 4 full. We'll tell you all about the new reliever when we come back. 1-0 Quakes. Nobody on, 2 out in the bottom of the 4th when we return on the Quakes Radio Network.
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1: Domingo Jeronimo is the new man out of the pen for the Tower Buzzers, and he needs just 1 out to finish the bottom of the 4th in relief of Brady Smith. 1-0 Rancho Cucamonga. Marlon Quintero's second inning single is the lone run of the contest to this point. It's been a pitcher's duel once again in game 4 of 6 between these two rivals. Jeronimo deals to McGill. Johnny takes a slider inside, 1-0. It was his 2-out double that set Quintero up in the bottom of the 2nd. And he did what he does best to get to that point, the 1-0. In and out of O'Neill's glove on a slider low, 2-0. He got ahead in the count. Brady Smith had to challenge him, and McGill nearly took him out of the yard. He popped it off the right center field wall for his 2-bag. Jeronimo resets the 2-0. Curveball away doesn't tempt McGill. He's ahead in the count, 3-0. Jeronimo out of the pen is in danger of immediately issuing a free pass. Here's his 3-0. Low and in with the fastball. McGill takes his base. Johnny's on his spot for the 2nd time tonight. He reaches on the free pass, and the inning extends for Marlon Quintero. Jeronimo has to turn to the stretch for the 1st time. He throws over to first base. McGill dives in safely ahead of the Shelton tag. 1-0 Rancho Cucamonga. 1 on, 2 out in the bottom of the 4th. McGill just drew the Quakes' 1st walk of the night. He inches off of first base. Jeronimo's pitch outside with the fastball, 1-0. Well, on the season, Jeronimo, who himself is a former Quake, is 1-1 with a 12-19 ERA through his 1st 9 appearances, 10 1/3 innings. The righty coils and fires. Quintero checks his swing on a fastball that tickles the outside edge, 1-1. He's allowed 15 runs, 14 earned on 18 hits, and he's had his issues with control. 11 walks, 14 strikeouts, a whip approaching 3. Throw over to first base. McGill dives in headlong once again. He's in there, and Jeronimo is out of disengagements. We already saw a balk yesterday in a similar spot. We'll see if Jeronimo keeps his attention on McGill. A 1-1 curveball in and out of the glove as Quintero swings and misses. O'Neill was quick to pounce on it and hold McGill to 1st. He's a guy you got to keep track of at first base. 11 swipes, that's 2nd on the squad, only to Hayden Alvarez for Rancho Cucamonga. Jeronimo's ahead in the count. The 1-2 home. above the letters with the breaking ball, 2-2. If Q can find his way on, Slate Alford has a lot of pop in the on-deck circle. Hieronimo holds the glove at the belt. The break-even pitch. Quintero chases the curveball low, strike three. Hieronimo comes out of the pen, and despite issuing a walk to McGill, he keeps the Quakes off the board. 1-0 Rancho Cucamonga as we approach the halfway point at Morongo Field. Top of the fifth is coming up on the Quakes Radio Network.
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1: Through four innings on Hispanic Heritage Night at Morongo Field, the Quakes lead the Tower Buzzers 1-0. Trey Gregory Alford back to the mound to start the top of the fifth. Here's Jose Hernandez to get it going. The right-hander deals. Hernandez dribbles it towards the left side of the infield. Davalio gloves it. Strong throw to first. One pitch, one out. Trey Day continues to be a happy day for Quakes fans at Morongo Field. He's through 4 1/3 innings scoreless to keep the Tower Buzzers grounded and make the 1-0 lead stand up for the Quakes. Nobody on, one out for A.J. Soldra. The infield shifts to the right. TGA's pitch. Soldra fouls it off just to the right of the third base dugout. 0-1. Soldra 0-1 to this point. He flew out deep to right in his first time up. He's cooled off as of late after a really nice first start. The 0-1. Fastball just a hair outside to him. 1-1. He has played in all four games to this series, although he didn't start on Tuesday. Had to come in as a pinch hitter for Jaron Elkins. 1-1. Soldra's late on the 97-mile-an-hour heater. Trey just pumped it right past his bat. 1-2. Gregory Alford eyes the K, the pitch. Soldra flares it down the line and left. Castillo on his horse. This one lands in the Rancho bullpen, foul. Soldra has to walk back from first base and collect his bat to continue his matchup against Trey Gregory Alford. The Rancho Cucamonga starter has been brilliant tonight, and he's needed to be. Just one run of support, and to this point, that's been enough. Trey's back to it. Another 1-2. Backdoor curveball just misses. A good take from Soldra evens things up to a piece. And his pitch count has been kept relatively low for a starter's workload. Just 66 tosses. It's 2-2. Soldra fouls it off of Quintero's glove and he stays alive. He's gone at least five innings, Trey has, in four of his first five starts, and he probably would have in his fifth if not for a game suspension. The next 2-2. Soldra fouls it to the backstop and keeps the AB going. Five innings each, both against Inland Empire and Lake Elsinore to get his year started. 5 2/3 against San Jose before lasting his longest 6 innings versus Inland Empire to open May. The next 2-2. Soldra chases the curveball in the dirt, strike three. Quintero hangs on, no need to throw to first. Two up, two down to open the fifth. The beat goes on for Trey Gregory Alford. He needs just one more out to go five full in his fifth of six starts to open the year. Yoenry Vargas will look to challenge that. Gregory Alford offers. Vargas fouls it just to the left of the on-deck batter, Emil Morales, nothing and one. 1-0 Chaquetas. The Rancho Cucamonga Quakes have the lead playing on their alternate identity night on Hispanic Heritage Night. The 0-1. Vargas chases the fastball away. Can't connect with the two-seamer. It's 0-2. Here comes the pitch. Tapper back to the mound. Gregory Alford plays it on two hops. His throw to first is right on the money, and he's got another 1-2-3 inning. Trey Gregory Alford is through five scoreless. The Tower Buzzers can't touch him on this Friday night. 1-0 Rancho Cucamonga. We're halfway home at Morongo Field. Bottom of the fifth is coming up on the Quakes Radio Network.
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1: The Tower Buzzers can't touch Trey through 4.5 at Morongo Field. 1-0 Quakes. Slate Alford in to start the bottom of the fifth. Hieronimo's pitch. A slider crosses the heart of the zone. 0-1. After him, Felix Morabell, then back to the top. Hayden Alvarez looking for some middle inning insurance. Hieronimo looks in. Here's his 0-1. Alford watches a fastball just off the outside edge. Good plate discipline from the first baseman. 1-1. O'Neill sets up outside. Hieronimo's 1-1. Slider in the dirt. Slate doesn't even have to think about it, 2-1. Alford does have one home run of the season. He hit an opposite field shot in Fresno a couple weeks back. He comes into his professional career off the back of two outstanding power seasons at Georgia. The 2-1. A curveball clips the inside edge. Slate checked his swing, but the call was a strike anyways, 2-2. After transferring from Mississippi State, as a junior, he slugged 17 long balls, followed it up as a senior with 19 60-plus RBI both seasons. The 2-2 to him. Check swing on a slider in the dirt. Appeal to first. No swing, says Preston Hughes. O'Neill applied the tag just in case. but it's all academic. The count goes full on Alford. Herman already has one walk to his tally in just a third of an inning in relief, and he's a pitch away from doubling that total. The righty takes a breath. Now the 3-2. Ground ball to the left side, past the sliding Morales, and into the corner down the left field line. Alford digs for second. Around the bag, he's content with a double. Slade Alford has his second two-bagger of the series. Both of them have led off innings. His double kicks off the bottom of the fifth, and Felix Morabell immediately finds himself in an RBI spot. 1-0 Rancho Cucamonga. We'll see if they play some small ball to double that edge. The Tower Buzzers think so. The two corner infielders creep in against Morabell. Geronimo looks back at second. The toss on its way. Fastball skips in to O'Neill, but he gloves it cleanly, 1-0. Morabell didn't show bunt, but ahead in the count, we'll see if he at least shows it against the flame-throwing reliever. Morales and Shelton remain even with the baseline. Morales angled towards home plate, 1-0. Morabell swats it foul over the seats in section 11 up the first baseline. 1-1 on the Rancho Cucamonga second baseman. The Quakes have a golden opportunity for some insurance in the bottom of the fifth. Slate Alford stands on second after leading off the frame with a double. Geronimo peers at him, the 1-1 on the way. Ground ball up the middle. Vargas plays it on the backhand. Throw to first, pulls Shelton off the bag, and Morabell reaches. Alford advances to third on the play, and the Quakes have runners on the corners. Still nobody out for the leadoff man, Hayden Alvarez. The ruling immediately goes up on the scoreboard. It's an E6. No hit for Morabell, but he reaches all the same. And Alvarez digs in 90 feet away from driving in a run. Geronimo's delivery. Alvarez can't hold back on a good curveball away, 0-1. Slate Alford finds himself at third. Felix Morabell at first. Nobody out in the bottom of the fifth as the Quakes lead the Tower Buzzers 1-0. Trail runner goes. The 0-1 is a fastball low. Throw to second, not in time. Morabell dives in safely. You don't normally see catchers throw to second on a stolen base attempt with a runner at third, but O'Neill's gamble half pays off. Morabell himself picks up the swipe, but Alford remains at third. The infield has to move in. Geronimo looks in. The 1-1. Alvarez swats it to shallow right. Martinez back, Coe in, neither can get there, it drops. Alford breaks for the plate, the throw in, not in time. Alford slides around the tag. The single makes it 2-0 Quakes. With the infield drawn in, Martinez had too much ground to cover to track down the pop fly, and the Quakes say thank you very much. Morabell advances to third on the play. The Quakes still have him at the corners. No one out for Kevin Castillo. O'Neill has a quick word with Geronimo before heading back behind the dish.

make that 13 on the year for Hayden. And his efforts force Ontario's hand. They have to move the infield back in with Geronimo behind in the count. 1-0 to Castillo, a guy who's driven in runs in bunches himself this year. Geronimo's pitch on the outside edge. The fastball finds its spot, 1-1. Castillo tonight is just looking to put a ball in play first and foremost. He's 0-for-2 to this point. Brady Smith struck him out twice. Geronimo takes his time. Pitch clock running down, the 1-1. You can't locate the curveball away. Castillo pulls ahead, 2-1. Castillo himself has driven in 7 runs on the season in 29 games. One of those was himself, a home run. That was during the San Jose series. Geronimo's 2-1. Castillo foul tips a changeup into O'Neill's glove, 2-2. A strikeout wouldn't have the Tower Buzzers out of the woods just yet, but it would result in an all-important first out with the heart of the order due up next. Geronimo's break even. Castillo leans away from an inside slider, and the count goes full. A walk would load the bases with Kendry Maduro in the on-deck circle. Geronimo holds the glove just above the belt. The 3-2 home. Castillo backs away from an inside heater. Ball four. Each of the first 4 Quakes have reached to open the inning. Castillo takes his base. And with them full of Chaquetas, Kendry Maduro has a shot to break this one wide open. 2-0 Rancho Cucamonga. Hayden Alvarez doubled the lead earlier this inning on a bloop single to right field. Before Maduro sees a pitch, we'll have a conference on the mound. Co-pitching coach Luis Vasquez, the one to lead it. Connor O'Neill and the second baseman Myro Martinez in on the conversation as well. It's a brief one at that. Everyone's back in their respective spots on the diamond. Felix Morabel stands at third. Hayden Alvarez at second. Kevin Castillo at first. Still nobody out in the bottom of the fifth. Shelton plays in at first base. Geronimo to the windup. Curveball breaks above the letters, 1-0. 2-0 Rancho Cucamonga. Marlon Quintero's single opened the scoring in the second, and the Quakes have found their offense for the first time since in the bottom of the fifth. The 1-0 on the way. Maduro takes a fastball over the other batter's box. The right-handed hitter moves in front, 2-0. The Quakes have not led by more than 2 runs at any point in this series. This would be perhaps a big momentum-shifting situation tonight. The 2-0. Maduro takes high and wide, 3-0. One more ball brings home another run and keeps the bases loaded. Geronimo nods to O'Neill. He kicks and delivers. Right in the zone, strike one. Maduro's directive was to take all the way. Now that he's seen a strike, we'll see if he looks for a specific pitch in a specific spot. Geronimo rocks and delivers. Off the plate away, ball four. Kendry Maduro works the bases loaded, walk. In comes Morabel to make it 3-0 Rancho Cucamonga. Maduro does his job and keeps the line moving. With Morabel scoring, Alvarez advances to third, Kevin Castillo to second, Maduro at first after drawing the second straight walk of the inning. The bases remain full for Gabriel Davalio, and his at-bat will come against a new arm. Geronimo's command issues force an early exit.

0: The new right-hander out of the pen inherits one of the toughest possible scenarios you can imagine. 3-0 Rancho Cucamonga. Two runs already home in the bottom of the fifth. And the bases remain loaded with nobody out when we come back on the Quakes Radio Network.
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0: Luis Carrias takes over on the mound. His first pitch to Gabriel Davalio is a fastball high, 1-0. Carrias has a tough draw for his first assignment of the series. Two runs already home for the Quakes in the bottom of the fifth, and the bases are loaded with nobody away. They're up 3-0, the 1-0. Davalio looks at a fastball down, 2-0. Last season as a Quake, Carrias was their fireman. But this time around for the Tower Buzzers, working as a reliever, things have not gone entirely to plan. 1-0 with a 5.94 ERA through 16 and two-thirds innings. It's 2-0 to Davalio. Slider off the plate away, 3-0. Three straight balls open his outing. And another would spell disaster for the Tower Buzzers. It would be their third straight free pass issued, and they're second with the bases loaded. Carrias is 3-0. Davalio waits the whole way on a 97-mile-an-hour heater, strike one. To this point in the season, Carrias has allowed 12 runs, 11 earned on 11 hits, and he's had his issues with command just like Geronimo. 19 walks to 25 Ks. Here's the 3-1. Make it 20 walks, ball four. Davalio takes his base. Alvarez comes around to score. Make it back-to-back bases loaded free passes. 3-0 in the inning, 4-0 on the scoreboard. Davalio gets a high five from his first base coach, Deonner Navarro, as he passes the baton over to Lucas Ramirez. The infield plays in for Ontario with the Quakes up 4-0. Carrias delivers. Fastball high and wide, 1-0. That's something you just expect with Dodger relievers. Even this low in the system, you can see their skill set on full display whenever they take the mound. They can light up the radar gun for sure. Ramirez stands in for the 1-0. Check swing on a high fastball, ruled a full swing at home plate. Carrias gets bailed out, 1-1. Guys in the system can routinely touch the high 90s to 100 miles an hour, but the command isn't always there. Carrias is 1-1. Ramirez can't hold back on the high heater, 1-2. Well, a perfect example of this happened on opening day in the Arizona Complex League between the ACL Dodgers and ACL Mariners back on May 2nd. Kurrias waits the 1-2. Ramirez goes after the high fastball, strike three. Kurrias didn't throw a strike in the at-bat, but he gets Ramirez to expand the zone three times for a big first out. The bases remain loaded. Castillo at third, Maduro at second, and Davalillo at first now for Johnny McGill. Kurrias from the windup. McGill can't hold back on a letter-high fastball, nothing and one. 4-0 Rancho Cucamonga. Three runs already home in the inning. Three potential additions on the base paths. Kurrias gets the sign from O'Neill, though 0-1. Backdoor fastball is on the money, 0-2. But to finish the point, the ACL Mariners defeated the ACL Dodgers 24-6, only needing 14 hits to get to that total. The Dodgers issued 21 walks in that game. The 0-2. Off the inside edge, one ball, two strikes. And especially when these guys are so young playing professional baseball for the first time. And for a lot of these players, it's their first time away from home as well. And they're learning how to pitch, not just to throw. The 1-2 to McGill. Curveball misses around the back foot, 2-2. And that's why they're here in the minor leagues. The Dodgers have outstanding coaches, just like the Angels, who can develop these young arms. And the ones that make their way to the major leagues have great stuff to accompany their velocity. The 2-2 to McGill. On the inside edge, strike three. McGill looks back at home plate umpire Brandon Smith just to get a confirmation on the location. After issuing a walk immediately out of the pen, Kurrias responds with two straight Ks. He has a chance to escape the inning with limited damage for the Tower Buzzers. It's up to Marlon Quintero to pile on for the Quakes. The first pitch off the outside edge, 1-0. Three runs already home in the inning. One on a Hayden Alvarez single. Two on walks from Kendry Maduro and Gabriel Davalillo. Kurrias eyes the lead runner. Infield moves back. The 1-0. Quintero swats it foul over the first base dugout. 1-1. Split between Kurrias and the first reliever of the inning, Domingo Jeronimo. The Quakes have already drawn three walks. All four they've picked up today have come in the fourth inning or later. O'Neill sets up the target outside, the 1-1. Slider finds the webbing, but it's well off the plate, 2-1. If Quintero can pass the baton, Slate Alford waits on deck for potentially his second at-bat of the inning. He led off with a double. Kurrias is 2-1. Quintero takes shoulder high, three balls and a strike. A walk would do for the Quakes. It would be their third with the bases loaded in this inning to up their lead to five. Kurrias leans in to pick up O'Neill's sign. He comes home. Quintero lifts it out of play off to the right side, 3-2. All three base runners will be in motion with the next pitch. Anything to the gap could clear the bases and put up an additional three tallies. There they go, the 3-2. Quintero lines it into center field. Elkins on the move in front of the warning track. He drops the ball. Two-run score. Davalillo gets the stop sign around third as Quintero coasts into second. Score two more on the E8. 6-0 Quakes. Jaron Elkins ranged over with plenty of time to spare, but he takes his eye off the baseball and a costly error adds to the Rancho Cucamonga lead. They've still got two in scoring position. Davalio at third, Quintero at second, as Slate Alford's up for the second time in the inning. Carrias looks over to the lead runner. His pitch, high and wide, 1-0. Five runs have crossed in the inning. One on a single, two on bases loaded, walks, and two more on the E8 just moments ago. The 1-0. Good slider catches the low outside corner, 1-1. And Alford got the whole thing started with a solid double off of Domingo Jeronimo. Carrias remains in the windup, the 1-1. Check swing on an outside slider. Appeal to the base umpire. No swing, says Preston Hughes. Alford moves ahead in the count. 2-1 against Carrias, representing the 10th batter of the inning. The righty picks up his signal, the 2-1. Alford comes up empty on a slider away, 2-2. One more strike would bring a disastrous bottom of the fifth inning to an end for the Tower Buzzers. The break-even delivery. Good take from Alford. He doesn't go after the slider low and outside. Three balls and two strikes to the first baseman. First base is open. Felix Morabel would be the man on deck. Carrias ready. The payoff pitch. Outside, ball four. Slate Alford draws the walk. He's on for the second time in the inning. The bases reload for Felix Morabel. He'll have to wait after a meeting on the mound concludes for him to get another chance in the inning. Out comes co-pitching coach Luis Vasquez to talk strat with Carrias. O'Neill and Martinez in on the conversation as well for the Tower Buzzers. Five runs already in the bottom of the fifth. 6-0 Rancho Cucamonga. And perhaps the happiest man in the ballpark is currently in the dugout, Trey Gregory Alford. There's no activity in the Quakes bullpen. It looks like the starter will at least begin the sixth inning. Meeting on the mound concludes. Davalio's over at third, Quintero at second, Alford at first. Carrias remains in the windup. Fastball splits the plate, 0-1. Felix Morabel 0-2 on the day. He reached on an E6 earlier in the frame. Carrias looks back to second, the 0-1. Fastball inside, that nearly hit Morabel. The second baseman slides out of harm's way in the nick of time. And good thing for the Tower Buzzers, he did. It would have brought home another run. One-one. Broken bat roller up the middle. Vargas picks it up, takes it to second himself, and the force out ends the inning. But not before 11 Quakes come to the plate and five runs cross. A close game has been broken open through five full at Morongo Field. 6-0 Quakes. And Trey Gregory Alford has a big lead to protect when we come back on the Quakes Radio Network.
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0: In search of his second straight quality start, Trey Gregory Alford gets a big boost of confidence as he goes back out for the top of the sixth. He'll at least start it. Will Gervais is getting warm in the bullpen. 5 runs in the bottom of the fifth have the Quakes up 6-0. Emil Morales stands in to begin the inning. Before he does, home plate umpire Brandon Smith calls time. No pitch clock violation. He just wanted to wait for a stray baseball to leave the playing surface. Gregory Alford kicks and fires. Morales looks at an E-high strike, 0-1. As things stand right now, Gregory Alford's pitch count sits at 74. His 0-1. Morales dribbles it off his front leg, and it backspins right in front of home plate. Foul ball. No balls and 2 strikes on the Ontario third baseman. Throughout the season, the Angels have been content to let Gregory Alford work deeper into games. He's hit 80 pitches on 2 separate occasions. His 0-2. Morales fouls it behind home plate. The on-deck batter, Jaron Elkins, watches it roll past. Last time out against Inland Empire, he completed 6 innings in 76 tosses before being removed. Another 0-2. Morales chases the high 2-seamer, strike 3. Gregory Alford continues to roll. That last K is his lucky 7th. Morales is out for the first time tonight. Nobody on, 1 down for the 3-hole hitter, Jaron Elkins. TGA remains in the game for the moment. The righty delivers. Slider low and in, 1-0. Well, after Dylan Jordan worked 6 innings scoreless last night, Gregory Alford is close to matching him on this Friday night. The 1-0. Elkins checks his swing, but a fastball clips the bottom of the zone, 1-1. 6-0 Rancho Cucamonga. The heart of the order up for the Tower Buzzers with a big hole to overcome. 1-1. Elkins nearly loses his helmet, dropping his knee on an empty swing, 1-2. Well, Gregory Alford and Jordan have been the stars of the rotation at this point, and this is a perfect example why. The 1-2. Elkins fouls a fastball to the protective netting behind home plate. Just got enough to stay alive. To this point in the season, they're the only 2 starters on this team with back-to-back outings of at least 5 scoreless innings. TGA's next 1-2. Elkins can't hold back on the bouncing slider, strike 3. 2 up, 2 down, 2 Ks for TGA to open the 6th. Give him 8 punchies on the night. At the moment, manager Dave Stapleton remains in the dugout, and Trey will get a chance to finish this inning off against Jingshen Ko. Here's the pitch. Ko half-heartedly offers at a curveball in the dirt, 0-1. 6-0 Rancho Cucamonga. 5 runs in the bottom of the 5th broke this one open. The 0-1. Curveball low. Ko lays off. 1-1. Well, they were so close to blanking the Tower Buzzers last night. Their only run went unearned against the rehabber Ben Joyce. 1-1. Fastball high and outside. TGA tinkers with his delivery and it results in a bad miss. 2 balls and a strike to the cleanup man, Ko. The infield plays him to pull to the right side. The 2-1 offer. Ko can't catch up to a 98-mile-an-hour fastball, 2-2. Trey looks in for Quintero's sign. The break-even toss. Coe lines it to third. Davalio leaps to make the catch. Gabriel Davalio shows off the hops at the hot corner, and an outstanding grab brings the top of the sixth to a close. 1-2-3 go the Tower Buzzers. TGA's through six straight scoreless. 6-0 Rancho. Bottom of the sixth coming up on the Quakes Radio Network.
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0: 6-0 Rancho Cucamonga in the bottom of the sixth. The first pitch on the way to Hayden Alvarez is a fastball high, 1-0. Luis Carias remains out there for the Tower Buzzers. He may be asked to eat some innings. Here's the 1-0. Alvarez is late on the fastball, 1-1. Five came across in the bottom of the fifth. Trey Gregory Alford responded by going three up, three down in the sixth. 6-0 Rancho Cucamonga, the 1-1. That's outside to Hayden. 2-1. Hayden's halfway to the cycle tonight. A double and an RBI single to this point. The 2-1. Slider hits the top of the zone. Good pitch from Carias to even the count. 2-2. 2-2. High to Alvarez. He nods after letting that one fly. 3-2. We'll see how the Quakes offense responds after TGA backed them up to finish off a quality start. 3-2. Alvarez checks his swing and fouls it off towards the first base dugout. Still a full count to the leadoff man. The payoff pitch. Big wave and a miss. Strike three. Hayden Alvarez could not catch up to the 97-mile-an-hour four-seamer. And Carias has his third strikeout tonight. The leadoff man is retired. Nobody on, one away for Kevin Castillo. Everything's going the way of the Chiquetas tonight. Carias nods his first try to Castillo. Fastball brushes him back. He has to move both legs out of the danger zone. 1-0 to Castillo. 6-0 Quakes. The five-run fifth has him in pole position with the late innings looming. 1-0. Two-seamer runs high and outside. Two balls, no strikes. Castillo himself had a part to play in the rally. He drew a walk to load the bases for Kendry Maduro, who did the same in his plate appearance. Carias is 2-0. Right over the heart of the plate with the heater, 2-1. And as for the Quakes, they'll have a much easier time with the starter departing tonight than they did last night. 2-1 on the way. Fastball forces Castillo to slide away, 3-1. He's a pitch away from drawing his fourth walk, or rather his second straight walk, the fourth for Carrias. It's 3-1. Inside, high and tight, ball four. That's one of the easier walks Castillo will take this season. He's on his way to first with one down, and Kendry Maduro standing in. There is some activity in the Ontario bullpen. A couple of relievers have taken their jerseys off, but nobody's throwing on a mound just yet. Carrias has to turn to the stretch. He offers to Maduro. Fastball's in there at 97, 0-1. Kendry drew the first of two consecutive bases-loaded walks. The man on deck had the next, Gabriel Davalio. Runner goes, 0-1. Fastball is upstairs. Throw down to second. Not in time. Castillo dives around the tag. An athletic maneuver caps off a stolen base. O'Neill's throw was good. It arrived with plenty of time, but a night before Star Wars night, Castillo impersonates his inner Jedi to avoid the tag. Carrias has to deal with a runner in scoring position. A look back to Castillo, the 1-1. Maduro shakes his head on an outside fastball, 2-1. 6-0 Rancho Cucamonga. They're having their way with the Ontario Tower Buzzers on Hispanic Heritage Night with a chance for more. 2-1. Maduro chases the high heater, 2-2. Maduro finds himself in another RBI spot, looking to make it two in consecutive plate appearances. Martinez holds Castillo at the bag. Carrias' break-even offer. Not even close with the slider. O'Neill had to extend his arm all the way to reel it in and save a wild pitch. Maduro moves ahead, or rather, he fills the count 3-2. Carrias in danger of allowing another walk in the inning. The next 3-2. Cut on and missed, strike three. Both times he's worked the count full in the inning, he's conjured a K. Alvarez for the first out, now Maduro for the second. It's up to Gabriel Davalio to bring Kevin Castillo home for second. Carrias looks in at the low target from O'Neill. Here's his pitch. Davalio watches a fastball high, 1-0. 6-0 Rancho Cucamonga. Castillo remains at second with two down. He walked and later stole a bag. Quakes have three of those tonight. Carrias is 1-0. High and outside to Davalio. Two balls, no strikes. Well, Davalio took an 0-for last night, and that put an end to an impressive on-base streak. It closed out at 10 games, but he's already made progress towards his next one with his walk last inning. The 2-0. Davalio chases the high fastball. 97 miles an hour on the radar, 2-1. That's been the big area of improvement for the young slugger in his first single-A season. Pitch recognition has become one of his strengths, the 2-1. Big wave and a miss at the fastball at the top of the zone. Two balls and two strikes. Still a young, malleable player. He's only 18, one of the youngest players across all three single-A leagues, and he's proving he belongs at this level. Carrias is break-even. Davalio gets a piece of it and fouls it off behind home plate. Still 2-2 to Davalio. Carrias, through an inning and two-thirds, has already seen his pitch count climb above 50. Castillo's got a big lead at second. Another break even. Davalio whiffs on a breaking ball, strike three. It took Carrillo a while to get there, but he punches three Quakes out in the bottom of the sixth, stranding a runner at second in the progress. Six innings in the books at Morongo Field. The Quakes have a hearty lead. 6-0 on the Quakes Radio Network.
1: 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Thanks for listening, and go Quakes.
0: 2-1. Quintero blasts this ball deep to left. Bravo on the chase at the track. He looks up. It's long gone. Marlon Quintero feeds the trees, and the solo shot has the Quakes on the board.
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1: After picking up a second straight quality start, Trey Gregory Alford departs, and Will Gervais takes over on the hill as the Quakes make their first Morongo pitching change of the night. 6-0 Rancho Cucamonga. Easton Shelton first to face the new southpaw, and he looks at a strike. The 0-1. Shelton fouls it over the head of the on-deck batter, Myro Martinez, 0-2. As for TGA, he matched Dylan Jordan's gem of a start last night and did him one better. The 0-2. Right at the knees, strike three. On just three pitches, Gervais sets down the first tower buzzer he sees. Shelton's yet to put a ball in play tonight. 0-2 with a walk and two Ks. No one on, one out for Myro Martinez. Gervais holds the glove at the belt. The sidewinding delivery. Fastball low and away in the dirt, 1-0. 6-0 Rancho Cucamonga. One in the second, five in the fifth. Things have been rolling along for the pitching staff. The 1-0. Upstairs to Martinez, 2-0. Well, the only difference between Gregory Alford's and Jordan's stat lines over the last two nights has been their walk total. 2-0. Martinez swings over top of a sharp biting changeup, 2-1. For Gregory Alford, six innings, he allowed no runs on three hits, one walk, eight strikeouts. Gervais is 2-1. Martinez taps it foul behind home plate, 2-2. Jordan walked two batters en route to his first win of the season. Gregory Alford was just a little more accurate, and he allowed fewer base runners. The 2-2 to Martinez, fastball in the dirt, ball three. It's not meant to compare. DJ and TGA both did their part to silence the Tower Buzzers' offense throughout the last couple of nights, and their efforts are very much appreciated. The 3-2, low and outside, ball four. Martinez flips his bat before shedding his gear and making the trot to first. Gervais has to deal with a man on, one away for Connor O'Neill. If this holds up, Trey would pick up his second win of the season, and he would lead all Quakes starters in that stat. Gervais from the stretch. Knee-high fastball gets the call. 0-1 on O'Neill. 6-0 Rancho Cucamonga on top. One on, one out in the top of the seventh, the 0-1. O'Neill can't get anything on that last pitch, nothing in two. O'Neill himself a strike away from the hat trick. 0-2 with two swinging strikeouts. Gervais' delivery up and away, ball one. Martinez has plenty of speed at first base. He's already stolen second once tonight. But with the Tower Buzzers in need of base runners, you figure manager John Shoemaker will keep them there. Gervais is 1-2. Ground ball the second. Morabell makes a sliding stop. He can't handle the ball in the transfer. His only play is to first, and the throw barely beats O'Neill. After making a really nice sliding play to knock that ball down, Morabell's first thought was to start the double play turn. But after the ball popped out of his mitt, he got to it quickly and fired a dart to Alford at first to get the one out. Martinez advances to second on the play. Two outs for Jose Hernandez. Gervais' offering in the dirt. Hernandez goes after it, nothing in one. Well, on the season for Gervais, he's steadily improving his numbers. This is eighth appearance, no wins, no losses, a 9 ERA through his first six innings. The 0-1. Change up low. Hernandez evens the count, one apiece. He's allowed 9 runs, 6 earned on 6 hits, 13 walks, 8 strikeouts, but that ratio is quickly improving for the former Wake Forest Demon Deacon. 1-1. Hernandez commits to the 94-mile-an-hour heater, and you can feel the breeze from up here. Big swing and a miss, 1-2. In Gervais' last outing, he struck out two batters, allowing just one walk. 1-2. Hernandez foul tips a fastball in and out of Quintero's glove. He stays alive. And in his last three innings, spanning three outings, he's allowed just one hit and one run. If you spread that out to his last four times on the hill, just two earned runs. He's 1-2 once more. Low and away to Hernandez, 2-2. That's something he's been working on with this Angels pitching staff or pitching coaching staff. Minor league pitching coordinator Darren Ebert was in to help him out last week. 2-2, check swing on an inside fastball. He didn't go. Count is full. And he took the coaching points well, and it's given him a new mentality on the mound where he just goes out and attacks. Doesn't think about it. He just executes the call. 3-2, ground ball up the middle. Morabell plays it behind second. Throw to first. Hernandez is retired. Gervais puts up another zero. Quakes pitchers are through seven shutty tonight. Six zip. The Quakes just six defensive outs away from evening the series at two games apiece. It's stretch time at Morongo Field. 6-0 Rancho Cucamonga on the Quakes Radio Network.
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1: Luis Carrias remains in there for the Tower Buzzers in the bottom of the seventh. His first pitch to Lucas Ramirez is a fastball high, 1-0. 6-0 Rancho Cucamonga. The big blow, a five-run fifth in which only two of the runs were earned. 1-0. Ramirez checks his swing on an inside fastball, 2-0. Well, every Quake in the lineup has had an impact tonight, with the exception of Ramirez. He's the only one not to reach base. Carrias is 2-0 on the way. Right on the inside edge. Two balls and a strike. To this point, Ramirez 0-for-3, three strikeouts, but he's in a good spot to make it 9 out of 9 to get aboard. Carrias is 2-1. Ramirez pops it up into foul ground left side. Morales gives it a look. He runs out of room. This one's over the protective netting and into the patio seats. Two balls and two strikes to the first Quake to bat in the inning. With that six-run lead in tow, six defensive outs from their first ever shutout of the Tower Buzzers. Carrias has his sign. The break even to Ramirez. Slider's a little high. Ramirez fills the count. A walk would do the trick. The Quakes have drawn plenty of those tonight, six in total. The 3-2. Inside, ball four, make it 7. Ramirez reaches. And now every starter can say they have. He's on first to begin the frame. Carrias will have to go to the stretch against Johnny McGill. 6-0 Rancho Cucamonga. One on, nobody out to begin the bottom of the seventh. Carrias to the stretch. Low and inside to McGill, ball one. He's one for two tonight. McGill helped open the scoring. He doubled with two outs in the bottom of the second. Marlon Quintero promptly singled him in. 1-0. High and wide. McGill has an easy take that time, 2-0. The walk has been the weapon of choice for the Quakes, so much so that they have more of those than they do hits. Carrias looks in. Here's his 2-0. McGill catches it off the fists and fouls it towards the third base dugout, 2-1. Ramirez just drew the team's seventh. They only have five hits. And if there's one nitpick on the night, it's their swing and miss. Carrias deals. McGill fouls it off into the seats, off to the left side. 2-2 to the DH. They've been punched out 15 times, including 9 from the starter, Brady Smith. Carrias peers over at Ramirez. This 2-2 offer. McGill fouls it off to the top of the protective netting behind home plate. Still 2-2 on McGill. Well, as a team, this is the most times they've struck out in a game. Previous high was 13. They've done that 5 prior times. Another 2-2 home. On the outside edge, strike 3. Carrias turns to the curveball to buckle McGill's knees for out number 1, make it 16 strikeouts for the Tower Buzzer pitching staff tonight. Ramirez remains at first base, one down for Quintero. He got the scoring started in the second. His RBI single brought McGill around. And they've only added on since then. Carrias looks in for the sign. He comes home. Fastball's outside to start Quintero off, 1-0. 6-0 Rancho Cucamonga. One on, one out in the bottom of the seventh. They're just cruising along like the lowriders earlier today on Hispanic Heritage Night. Ramirez is on the move, pitches an outside edge fastball for a strike. Throw down to 7, bounces into McGill, and to Vargas, and his tag is late on Ramirez. The shortstop hops up and down in a circle in frustration. But base umpire Preston Hughes gives him no quarter. The Quakes pick up another stolen base tonight. Ramirez is in scoring position, still one down in the inning. Carrias leans in as O'Neill flashes the fingers. 1-1. High and tight, 2 and balls and a strike. Well, in terms of stolen bases, the Quakes have been perfect. They're now 4-for-4 against Connor O'Neill. In addition to their ability to draw walks, they've been swiping bases left and right. Carrias looks back at Ramirez. It's 2-1 to Quintero. High and wide to the Rancho Cucamonga catcher. 3-1. Well, in terms of a season high for walks, the Quakes aren't quite there yet, but they're getting close. Carrias delivers. Quintero blasts this ball deep to right. Coe has enough room at the track. He makes the catch. Ramirez tags, and he's into third without a throw. Quintero's fly ball just didn't have enough juice, but he still picks up a productive out. Lucas Ramirez stands at third for Slate Alford to chase him in. 6-0 Quakes over the Tower Buzzers on night 4 of 6 in the inaugural series at Morongo Field. Carrias whips it home. Inside to Alford. He had to lean out of the way and he held the pose for an extra second. 1-0 on the first baseman. I don't know if he's a Michael Jackson fan at all, but he kind of looked like the move he put on in the Smooth Criminal music video. The 1-0. Alford pops it sky high in the shallow center. Martinez back, Elkins in. The second baseman calls for it and makes the catch. The Quakes can't do anything with the leadoff walk, but they'll surely take their six-run edge. 6-0 on our way to the eighth at Morongo Field on the Quakes Radio Network.
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1: I'll be honest, I didn't realize I was going to mention Smooth Criminal, and then the Alien Ant Farm version would take us back to air. Will Gervais is on the mound for his second inning in relief. That's the first time he's done that this year, and he certainly earned the right to come back out there. 6-0 Rancho Cucamonga in the top of the eighth. The shutout bid is still intact. Gervais can keep it against A.J. Soldra, Yoendry Vargas, and Emil Morales. Ryan Zimmerman with you on the Quakes Radio Network. The Quakes donning their Chaquetas jerseys are pitching a shutout. Gervais' toss. Fastball away to Soldra, 1-0. This isn't the first time they'll wear these jerseys. There are a couple more Chaquetas nights scheduled for the rest of the season. 1-0. Soldra chops it to the left side. Davalio plays it belt high. Strong throw to first. Alford makes the stretch. It's in time. The corner-to-corner operation works perfectly for the Quakes. And that, in turn, gives Gervais his longest outing of the season to this point. Back to the top of the order. One out for Yoendry Vargas. He looks at a changeup below the zone, 1-0. Well, the Quakes fans are having a nice time in the lower bowl. Tower buzzers, not as much. 1-0. Outside to Vargas, 2-0. I Want It That Way by the Backstreet Boys was playing as Vargas made his way to the batter's box, and a couple of the Quakes fans carried that on a couple extra notes. Gervais is 2-0. He grooves it into left field. That touches down in front of Castillo, base hit. Vargas has his first hit tonight. The one out knock puts a man on in front of Emil Morales. Before he sees a pitch, out comes manager Dave Stapleton, and this will signal the end of the line for Will Gervais. He finishes off his longest outing of the season to date at an inning and a third, but his line is not yet complete. He's responsible for Vargas at first base. He allows just one hit, one walk, one strikeout before making way. We'll tell you all about the new arm on the hill when we come back. The top of the eighth continues after this. 6-0 Rancho Cucamonga on the Quakes Radio Network.
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1: Jaron Warwick takes over on the hill for the Quakes, and his first pitch is an outside corner strike to Emil Morales, nothing and one. 6-0 Rancho Cucamonga in the top of the eighth. Yoendry Vargas leads off at first base with one out. Warwick waits for the sign. He deals from the stretch. Morales foul tips it to the backstop, 0-2. Well, in search of their first ever shutout of the Tower Buzzers and their fourth shutout win of the year, Warwick is a good option to get this one over the line. He has been stellar out of the bullpen this year. He's ahead in the count against Morales, the 0-2. Right on the outside corner, strike three. Warwick's coming out of the bullpen firing BBs. Three straight strikes set Morales down. His second K of the day. Vargas remains on first. Two outs for the center fielder, Jaron Elkins. Warwick picks up the signal from Quintero. Here he comes. Elkins watches a fastball away, 1-0. 6-0 Rancho Cucamonga. One on, two out for the Tower Buzzers in the top of the eighth. The Quakes inch closer and closer to the shutout bid. Warwick's 1-0. Elkins fouls it back behind home plate, 1-1. Just to put into perspective how good the Quakes pitching staff has been over the last two games, Ontario only has one run to show for their last 16 2/3 innings of offense. Warwick holds at the chest, the 1-1. Slider low to Elkins, two balls and a strike. And that one run, a Jose Hernandez single, went unearned. That came against the Major League rehabber Ben Joyce in the seventh last night, 2-1. Elkins grooves

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4: The Tower Buzzers call upon Williams Herrera out of the bullpen in the bottom of the eighth to keep this score where it is. 6-0 Quakes on top. The count 0-1 to Felix Morabell. Herrera offers. He gets a chase on a high fastball, 0-2. That closes the book on Luis Carrias, and his job tonight was to put out the fire. And he did a good job of that in relief of Domingo Geronimo. The 0-2 to Morabell. He dribbles it up the first baseline. Shelton gloves it in foul ground. We'll do it again. Carrias did give up a few inherited base runners, two of which coming on a Jaron Elkins error in center field. All told, he goes three scoreless innings. Didn't allow a hit, but he did walk four with six strikeouts. And that sets the stage for Herrera. Another 0-2. Well off the plate. O'Neill falls on his seat as the ball kicks off his glove and hits the backstop. Herrera's on for the second time in this series, and his assignment in the eighth tonight is 9-1-2. Back to the top of the order and Hayden Alvarez after this. Herrera shrugs his shoulders, the pitch. Well outside to Morabell. O'Neill able to hang on this time, 2-2. On the season, Herrera's had his tough stretches. No wins, no losses with a 13.50 ERA in six prior appearances, 4 2/3 innings. The break-even toss. Morabell flips it into left center field. Elkins eyes it the whole way and pulls it down. Herrera retires the first batter he sees. Nobody on, one out for Hayden Alvarez. He's in the midst of a productive day. 2-for-4 with a double, RBI single, and a stolen base back in his normal spot in the lineup. 6-0 Rancho Cucamonga. Bases are clear, one out for the top of the order. Herrera works from the windup. Alvarez checks his swing on a bouncing breaking ball. Appeal to first, no swing. Well, to finish Herrera's line off, he's allowed 7 runs, all earned on 5 hits. 3 hit batsmen, 6 walks, 5 strikeouts to begin his season in Ontario. A 1-0. Alvarez backs away from an inside heater, 1-1. Well, this is Herrera's first season at the single-A level. He was not called up to the Quakes last year. He spent the entire season in the Arizona Complex League. Herrera's 2-0. The curveball breaks over the heart of the zone. Alvarez looks at a strike. There was always going to be an adjustment period for Herrera, but if his last outing means anything, he may have turned a corner. 2-1. Another curveball, another strike. Counts even 2 apiece. He worked a perfect inning yesterday. Just got 3 straight outs, no walks, no strikeouts. Or check that, 2 strikeouts. The 2-2. Alvarez checks his swing on a close slider away, 3-2.

0: He ended up working a scoreless seventh inning en route to that 6-5 win. The 3-2. Alvarez whiffs on a mid-90s heater, strike three. A couple of the Ontario fans in the lower bowl heckle Alvarez on his way back to the dugout, but the scoreline favors the Quakes. 6-0 in the bottom of the eighth. Two down in the inning for Kevin Castillo. The Tower Buzzers fans have had a rough go of things since their great escape on Wednesday night. Herrera comes home. Castillo checks his swing on a slider. It's ruled a full swing by home plate umpire Brandon Smith, 0-1. They put up the two runs in the top of the ninth on Wednesday to pull ahead 6-2, and the three-run rally in the bottom half of the inning came up just short, 0-1. Ground ball to the left side. Morales can't get to it. It's in the left field, base hit. Castillo has his first knock tonight, but he's on for the third straight plate appearance. That keeps the inning going for Kendry Maduro. 6-0 Quakes. Playing as the Chaquetas has been the magic that they've needed to wake their bats up. Herrera has to turn to the stretch. He pauses, now delivers. Maduro fouls it off into section five behind home plate. Oh, the Quakes will take the good with the bad. They had the five-run inning. Really put this one in a comfortable spot. And they've drawn their walks. They've got seven of those, just two off their single game high. 0-1. Maduro foul tips a fastball into the glove, strike two. However, the swing and miss has been apparent. The Ontario starter, Brady Smith, fanned nine batters. As a team, the Quakes have been set down 17 times on strikes. Herrera's 0-2. Runner goes, pitches a slider in the dirt, throw to second in time. A nice Vargas tag helps catch Castillo stealing. The Quakes are caught on the base paths for the first time tonight, and it closes out the eighth. Jaron Warwick is on to finish this one off when we come back. 6-0 Quakes on the Quakes Radio Network.
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0: The Quakes stand just three outs away from their fourth shutout win of the season, and what would feel really good, their first over the Tower Buzzers in franchise history. They beat them for the first time last night, 2-1. The task has been a little easier on Hispanic Heritage Night tonight. 6-0 as we head to the top of the ninth. Jaron Warwick stays out there to face the middle of the order. Jing Shen Ko, Easton Shelton, and Myro Martinez are Ontario's final hopes. The infield shifts to the right against Ko. Warwick offers. Ko grounds it towards second. Morabell backs up to play it. Throw to first. One pitch, one out. Warwick looks like his usual self tonight. Not a save situation. He's still in search of his first this season. But he's pitching with the sharpness of a reliever protecting a slim edge. He's through an inning full in relief. Nobody on, one out for Easton Shelton. First pitch to him, slider in the dirt, 1-0. 6-0 Rancho Cucamonga. Ontario shut Rancho Cucamonga out on Tuesday in their first ever meeting, and the Quakes are two outs away from returning the favor. The 1-0. Shelton swings over top of a low breaking ball, 1-1. It's got to feel pretty good given the recent history between these two teams, the three-team transaction from the offseason, 1-1. Shelton drops to a knee, flailing at a slider in the dirt, 1-2. Obviously, the players don't have a role to play in that. They just go where the team assigns them, but it's more of a community thing than anything. The 1-2. In the dirt, Shelton lays off, 2-2. Over the offseason, the Dodgers officially moved their single-A team into ONT Field, a brand new facility just about 5 minutes away from the Ontario Airport. It's a beautiful stadium. I've seen the photos. They are magnificent. 2-2. Got him. Strike three's on the swing. Warwick gets Shelton to chase once again. He walks back to the dugout with the hat trick. And the Tower Buzzers are down to their final out. It's up to Myro Martinez to keep this game alive. Jaron Warwick has picked up where both Trey Gregory Alford and Will Gervais left off. Warwick holds the glove at the chest before firing. Fastball runs high, 1-0. 6-0 Rancho Cucamonga. The Quakes are an out away from a shutout victory and two straight to even this series up. Warwick's 1-0. Big wave and a miss. Martinez takes a lumberjack hack at a high fastball, 1-1. But the Quakes were the big winners in the offseason in that they can continue to play ball. 1-1. Another big hack. Martinez fouls a slider off of Quintero, and the Tower Buzzers are down to their final strike. The Angels are back for the first time since 2010. And although this wasn't by design, the Angels just want to see the players they want to see at this level. But they gave the Quakes a talented roster, and they find themselves towards the top of the South Division playing some great baseball. Warwick's 1-2. Low and away with the slider. Martinez checks his swing. On appeal, that's confirmed, 2-2. The Tower Buzzers fans in attendance have started to make their way towards the exits. The fans decked out in halo red rise to their feet. Warwick picks up his sign from Quintero. The break even to Martinez. Swung on and missed, strike three. The Rancho Cucamonga Quakes shut the Ontario Tower Buzzers down tonight. After being shut out in the series opener, they return the favor under the lights at Morongo Field. 6-0, your final tonight. Trey Gregory Alford got it started. He follows Dylan Jordan up with a six-inning shutout start himself. And the five-run fifth does Ontario in. What a stretch it's been for these Quakes arms. No earned runs allowed over the last two games. And their efforts have spearheaded this comeback in the series. We're knotted up at two wins apiece. And on Hispanic Heritage Night, los Quakes ganan por seis carreras. As the players make their way through the handshake line on their way back to the clubhouse, we'll send it to break. But when we come back, the postgame show is next. Don't go anywhere. It's a fun Friday night that finishes off next on the Quakes Radio Network.

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Stay tuned for the Quakes postgame show. The Quakes postgame show is up next here on the Quakes Radio Network.

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0: Welcome back. It's time now for the Quakes postgame show featuring a recap of tonight's game, the All-Star Kia All-Star of the Game, a look around the baseball scoreboard, and a preview of the upcoming pitching matchup. Once again, here's Ryan Zimmerman.
1: Once again, Rancho Cucamonga Quakes pitching takes over at Morongo Field. And under the Friday night lights, they deliver their first ever shutout victory over the Tower Buzzers. 6-0, your final score tonight. Welcome back inside the broadcast booth. Ryan Zimmerman with you on the Quakes Radio Network as we break this one down on what was a fun Friday from start to finish. It all began with the Hispanic Heritage Night celebrations, the lowrider parade across the dirt behind the infield. It was a lot of fun watching the cars roll by. The fans were getting really into it. And that was just a precursor of the night to come as the Quakes rolled over the Tower Buzzers. The reason for that, Trey Gregory Alford, Will Gervais, and Jaron Warwick. The pitching trio kept the Tower Buzzers grounded. Not quite buzzing the tower like they did last night when they edged out the close win, but let's just say Ontario was not cleared for takeoff. Trey got it started, 6 scoreless innings in his start, his second quality start at that. And after Dylan Jordan blanked him last night, Trey followed it up with an outstanding outing of his own. He allowed just 3 hits, 1 walk, 8 strikeouts, and Ontario really had no answer for him. He had a couple of nice defensive displays behind him. Gabriel Davalio made a twisting grab at third base to close out his outing, but for the most part, it was all TGA. The 9th-ranked prospect in the Angels organization certainly looked the part, and he gave the offense the platform it needed to back up his performance. They got the scoring started in the bottom of the second. Johnny McGill doubled with 2 outs off the starter Brady Smith. And just a handful of pitches later, Marlon Quintero singled to left field to score him. And that got the Quakes on the board, giving them a lead they would not relinquish. Their bats went silent for a couple innings afterward, but the 5-run fifth put the game out of reach for Ontario. They sent 11 batters to the plate in the inning, and although they came away with just 2 hits, the Quakes just kept their foot on the gas pedal because of how many walks they drew. Slate Alford got the rally started, doubling off of the first reliever to pitch in the frame, Domingo Geronimo. Felix Morabell reached on an error, and then Hayden Alvarez poked a single into right field to bring Alford home and make it a 2-0 scoreline. Immediately after that, the Quakes had runners on the corners. Kevin Castillo drew a walk to load the sacks up, and then Kendry Maduro and Gabriel Davalio both drew bases loaded free passes to plate 2 more runs and make it 4-0 Quakes. Luis Carrias out of the pen did fan 2 straight hitters to bring the Quakes down to their final out of the frame, and he got the fly ball he needed to get out of the inning, but Jaron Elkins let him down in center field. He ran the ball down, but at the very last second, he took his eye off it, and it kicked off his glove into the outfield grass. 2 runs came around to score on the play, closing out the frame with the Quakes up 6-0. TGA went 1 more inning to finish off his quality start, and oh, by the way, he does so on 87 pitches. That constitutes a new season high. And the way that the Angels have had the Quakes use their starters, that feels pretty consistent, but he's the closest to 90 pitches through the first 31 games of the season. After him, Will Gervais took over, and he put together his longest outing of the season. Through an inning and a third, he allowed just 2 base runners, 1 hit and 1 walk, striking out 1 before passing the baton along to Jaron Warwick. He went the rest of the way, an inning and 2/3. 5 up, 5 down. Can't ask for a much better end of the night than that. You mix in his 3 punchouts, and that's just an exclamation point on a dominant shutout victory. There was some bad to go along with the good offensively for the Quakes. In addition to their 7 walks and 4 stolen bases, they did strike out 17 times. That's a new season high. 3 different players got hat-tricked. Alvarez, Davalio, and Ramirez. But when you win 6-0, that's an easier pill to swallow and a much more tolerable lesson to learn. And the Quakes will look to apply those lessons tomorrow night as they go for their first ever series lead over the new LA Dodgers single-A affiliate. The final line score tonight, the Quakes score 6 runs on 6 hits. No errors, they leave 8 men on base. By the way, they finish the night with more walks than hits, which on a night like tonight is a good thing. As for the Tower Buzzers, no runs on 4 hits, 2 errors, both coming in the same inning. They left 6 men on base. Trey Gregory Alford is victorious tonight. His record improves to 2-1. Brady Smith suffers the loss. He drops to 0-3. The final time of tonight's game, 2 hours and 29 minutes. The final attendance, 2,854. The fans in red tonight are sticking around. They're hoping to get some autographs from the Quakes players who are, in all likelihood, wearing smiles on their faces in the clubhouse. While they linger around, we'll send it to break, but we are not quite done from Morongo Field tonight. The postgame show continues after this. We'll take a look around the California League, as well as the Angels organizational scoreboard. We'll preview tomorrow's pitching matchup, and we'll finish out the night, as we always do, by crowning our All-Star Kia All-Star of the Game. That's all still to come. 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
1: It's a happy Friday night at Morongo Field, and the Chaquetas are 1-0. On Hispanic Heritage Night, the Rancho Cucamonga Quakes shut out the Ontario Tower Buzzers 6-0. Welcome back to the postgame show. Ryan Zimmerman with you from inside the broadcast booth in the Inland Empire. As we take a look around the California League at the night that is still unfolding, but one of those 3 remaining games has gone final, and unfortunately the result does not favor the Quakes. After losing each of the first 3 games in their series against the Inland Empire 66ers at San Manuel Stadium, the Lake Elsinore Storm have finally gone on the road and secured a win. That game just wrapped up. 4-1 the final. The San Diego Padres top prospect Cruz Schoolcraft took the mound, and he surely looked the part for Lake Elsinore. In the victory, Schoolcraft ends up stifling the 66er offense in his 4 innings on the mound. He did not allow an earned run, although 1 unearned run did cross on his watch. On 3 hits, he also struck out 2 batters while only needing 67 pitches, and no, that meme is inescapable. Elsewhere, the Visalia Rawhide are pouring it on the Stockton Ports. They've scored at least 2 runs in 4 different innings to take a 13-6 lead. That's where we're at with a man on, nobody out in the bottom of the 8th. Unless the Ports can mount the comeback, Visalia will become the final team in the California League to reach double digits in the win column. Elsewhere at Excite Ballpark, the San Jose Giants and Fresno Grizzlies are locked in a tight contest. The hosts are on top. San Jose 4, Fresno 3, with nobody on, 1 out in the top of the 8th. Let's take a look at the broader scope now across the Angels organizational scoreboard. The ACL Angels were in action today. They're playing back-to-back games for the first time this season over in Peoria. And tonight, their matchup was against the ACL Mariners. And I'm actually struggling to find the box score. Excuse me, they beat the ACL Mariners last night. It's been a long night. My apologies. They lost to the ACL Athletics today 11-6. They now drop to 1-4 through their first five games. Elsewhere in High A Northwest League action, while the Quakes blanked the Tower Buzzers, Tri-City fell to the exact same fate. The Spokane Indians blank them. Final score, 3-0 in Washington. Elsewhere in AA Southern League action, the Rocket City Trash Pandas mounted a valiant comeback at the very end to tie the score at 4 against the Pensacola Blue Wahoos. But the hosts figured out a way to score in the bottom of the ninth, and they walked the Trash Pandas off 5-4. Elsewhere in AAA Pacific Coast League action, extra innings were required to separate the Salt Lake Bees and Oklahoma City Comets in a matchup of Angels and Dodgers affiliates. And Salt Lake did what they needed to do in the top of the 10th to win this one 9-7. Oklahoma City scored 4 in the bottom of the 9th to send it there, but Salt Lake gets the last laugh. At the top of the food chain, the Angels are out of the country to start a 3-game series against the Toronto Blue Jays, and they ran into Dylan Cease. 10 strikeouts for the Jays starter. Kazuma Okamoto and Ernie Clement provided him all the offense he needed on a single and a sack fly. Blue Jays win it 2-0. Looking ahead to tomorrow, the Quakes have a chance to retake the series lead, and the job became a much easier one when it was announced that Blake Snell would no longer go on rehab assignment in Ontario. Instead, the Dodgers are having him start in the big leagues, and the original starter, Hyun-Suk Jang, will take his place. He's been very good in his first month plus of Ontario action. And his opponent tomorrow will be Derek Clark. We'll start by looking at Jang's numbers. On the season, the Korean right-hander is without a win or a loss, 3.24 his ERA through four prior appearances, two starts in 16 and two-thirds total innings. He's allowed 7 runs, 6 earned on 13 hits, 3 walks, 15 strikeouts with a whip of 0.96 and a batting average against of 2.06. In his last start, though, he got hit around a bit. Blake Elsinore got to him on May 3rd. He lasted 3 2/3 innings, allowing 3 runs, all earned on 6 hits, one of those a home run, 1 walk, 3 strikeouts, although he ultimately took a no decision. Tomorrow is Star Wars night at Morongo Field, and Derek Clark will get the start in the specialty jerseys. He's picked up wins in each of his last 2 appearances, both of which coming in relief after making 3 straight starts to open the season. To this point, the former West Virginia Mountaineer is 2-2 with a 6.65 ERA, 0-1 in save opportunities as well. That was the second of his 2 wins. Through 23 innings, he's allowed 21 runs, 17 earned on 32 hits. 5 of those are home runs. He's walked 4, struck out 16 with a whip of 1.57 and a batting average against of 3.27. He was supposed to start last Saturday against Inland Empire, but with Alec Manoa making a rehab appearance, he was instead inserted in the 8th inning. And although the 66ers scored against him in the 8th and 9th, only one of those runs that he allowed of the 3 were earned. He stayed out on the mound in the 10th and allowed the extra inning base runner to score. But with the game on the line and the Quakes needing outs, he supplied them. In 3 innings, he allowed 3 runs, 1 earned, as mentioned, on 4 hits, 2 walks, 2 strikeouts, and he picked up the win thanks to the walk-off wild pitch. Before we head off the air for the night, one last order of business, and that's to crown your All-Star Kia All-Star of the Game. I'll give a couple honorable mentions. Kevin Castillo reached three times, going 1-for-3 with a run scored, 2 walks. Marlon Quintero went 1-for-4 with an RBI. That opened the scoring. Johnny McGill and Slate Alford joined Hayden Alvarez in the double department. But the clear winner tonight, I got three letters for you. T-G-A. Trey Gregory Alford picks up his second consecutive quality start. This one comes in a win. He did not allow a run on 3 hits, 1 walk, 8 strikeouts. He and Dylan Jordan have given Ontario hitters nightmares over the last 2 nights. Trey was untouchable, and his results is his second win of the year to go along with his efforts. He is your All-Star Kia All-Star of the Game. That'll do it from Morongo Field tonight. One last time, the final score, Rancho Cucamonga 6, Ontario nothing. The win improves Rancho Cucamonga to 18-13 on the year. They remain tied with the Lake Elsinore Storm for first place in the Cal League South Division. Meanwhile, the loss drops the Tower Buzzers to 13-17. They are now 4.5 games back of the two teams tied for first. They remain tied with Inland Empire themselves in third. We hope you enjoyed the broadcast, because we know you like the final score. Tomorrow is the final 6:30 p.m. start of the series. A 6:15 p.m. Morongo Casino pregame show gets us started on Star Wars night. Don't be late. Just a reminder, those specialty jerseys are up for auction as we speak, so don't forget to get your bids in. Ryan Zimmerman on the call, saying goodnight. This has been a production of Rancho Cucamonga Quakes Baseball on the Quakes Radio Network. Have a nice rest of your night, folks. We'll see you tomorrow.
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0: 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And go, Quakes!

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1: Blast this ball deep to left. Bravo on the chase at the track. He looks up. 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Marlon Quintero feeds the trees. And the solo shot has the Quakes on the board.
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0: the games, with thousands of slot machines and blackjack and big screen TVs from the front to the back. 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
0: 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Bravo on the chase at the track. He looks up. 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Marlon Quintero feeds the trees. And the solo shot has the Quakes on the board.
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34: 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Bravo on the chase at the track. 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